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1: Pink Floyd, this two for Tuesday, learning to fly all the way to the dark side of the moon, a little brain damage, eclipse. Well, I've been listening to that since I was 15. I lost a brain cell or two along to it. Here's Pearl Jam.

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This weekend is the All-American 250, America's biggest rock songs. You guys telling us what you want in the talkback mic. So no British groups. You won't have Stairway to Heaven to kick around anymore.

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0: 98.9 KKZX, the classic rock station. Two from Tommy as we do our thing on this Two for Tuesday with a big rig and ready for tomorrow. It is a big game. The U.S. is in its first knockout game. You know, it was funny. We were talking around the station about this today. Wouldn't it be hilarious if us and Canada got to the end? Is it possible? I don't know. I mean, again, this is my first real big time trying to pay attention to what's happening here. But I would love to see a U.S.-Canada World Cup. Oh, I know the world would hate it. It would just be like, what is it with America and Canada? Have they got to knock heads over every damn sport? Could be funny. 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

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Champions of rock, and oh yes, we play them. Queen to Green Day, 2 for Tuesday night. He's on with a rig. It's Basket Case.

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1: Very dangerous situation is moving its way across the country all the way through the end of this week, all the way before it exits Maine. Very dangerous because heat is just out of control. And a lot of folks are not prepared for it or just not paying attention. So my understanding about 15. 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

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Two from Metallica. Come on, how do you go wrong? You kidding me? Back to the Black Album on this 2 for Tuesday night with a big rig.

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On the bright side, HSITFT. It's two for Tuesday. 98.9 KKZX.

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Lou Gramm and his all-star band. They're going to be out through this late summer and the winter, all the way through December right now. They have tour dates. That'll be your next best chance to see him, as he is not currently doing any dates with Foreigner. It is Hot-Blooded. Two for Tuesday night with a big rig.

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You can't even see the weekend from here. 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
1: July the 10th. It is 2 weeks from this Friday. The Rolling Stones will unfurl their brand new album with so many guest stars and appearances on it. It's going to be a lot of fun. 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

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I will see you tomorrow night, one step closer to the weekend, our 4th of July celebrations with the Great American 250. It's going to be so amazing. Cannot wait. 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

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Tom Petty, TP, Running Down a Dream. Really got a great driving song there off the Full Moon Fever album. But here's how it kind of stacks up. The top three greatest driving songs of all time, as far as I feel, are Radar Love, Golden Earring, from the early 70s at 1. Born to Be Wild, also from the early 70s at 2. Tom Petty, much later, Running Down a Dream at 3.

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The new drummer, Annika Niles, has been doing very well on tour with Rush. That's Tom Sawyer. You're with Cope and Sublime.

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The number one hit for Whitesnake. That's Here I Go Again. And it's Blind Melon. Now, Shannon Hoon from this band went to high school in Lafayette, Indiana with Axl Rose.

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And this is AC/DC, You Shook Me All Night Long. 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

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Heading towards the 4th of July. This is Bush. Come down.

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That's Foreigner, Jukebox Hero. 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
1: Twisted Sister, we're not going to take it. I'm going to talk a little bit about their 50th anniversary tour in a few minutes. But right now, The Doors.

98.9 KKZX, the classic rock station. Another great American rock band as we head toward the 250th birthday of these United States. That's the Red Hot Chili Peppers from the West Coast, Los Angeles, Californication. And this is Ozzy Osbourne, two-time Rock and Roll Hall of Famer. And Mama, I'm Coming Home wrote this for Sharon Osbourne.

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1: I mean, I guess I want to kick off the show a little bit different today than normal and start by just asking Chelsea if this is familiar. Keep

0: Does that song mean anything to you, Chelsea? I'm curious if that has any hidden meaning that I'm not aware of.
1: You almost made me swear. You're trolling me. I'm trolled constantly.
0: I got a text last night from Chelsea's husband, Frank from Maine, 9:11 p.m. And it just says, man, it would be a shame if you kicked off tomorrow's show with this song. I've been playing it all day and Chelsea is freaking out.
1: No, he's a part of it.
0: You got to stop playing that song, Chelsea. Yeah. And by the way, it led to a 42-minute text conversation between Frank and I where we just shared 70s and 80s pop songs together. It really was a fun night, to be honest with you. I finally was like, this is my last one. I got to go to bed. And give me the backstory a little bit more on that.
1: There's not much. He just, at some point recently, discovered this artist or song that he felt like he should have known in life. He knows a lot of music, okay? But he gets onto something and then won't stop with it for a long time.
0: Okay.
1: And so he's just playing this song over and over because he's really into it and everything. We've been through other phases of things like this.
2: Has Frank been tested for autism at all?
0: He might have had a couple of pops. I sent a couple of songs back to him from the 80s, mm-hmm. he was like, man, I'm going to have another. I forget what he was drinking, but he's like, I thought I was going to stop, but I think I'll keep going.
1: Yeah.
0: So I was like, okay, so there's a little bit of that in this thing, too. He maybe is reminiscing after, you know, a couple IPAs.
1: Yeah, World Cup was on, had some IPAs, and it leads to Hot Rod Hearts and just trolling your wife with it. So I was like, you have to stop.
0: So if you didn't recognize, if you're just joining us, I played this to start the show. Hearts out on the boulevard. It's a song from 1980. And it's funny because I'm kind of a nut for 70s and 80s pop music, even though some of it I was a small, small child for.
2: I have never heard that song.
0: That's what I said to him too. I was like, I'm going to be honest, I don't know that song. It's by a guy named Robbie Dupree it's called Hot Rod Hearts. And I was like, I feel like I should know it. That's one of those dumb things that I should know. And I honestly don't know it. And he was really sort of, I think, crestfallen is the only way I can describe it. And he was like, please listen to it. What do you think of it? And it was an odd back and forth. And I knew he was trying to troll you the same way that when I was in bed years ago with the wife, I would, you know, rip my toenails off and touch her back with them while we were in bed together. It's that same.
1: Yes.
0: Don't you feel like it's that same sort of husband, wife, sort of I'm going to get under your skin thing?
1: Your toenails were her Hot Rod Heart.
0: Right. My toenails are Frank's Robbie Dupree. Right. I've always said that about my toenails. I never said it out loud, but I've always said that in my head.
2: I never knew your toenails were that talented.
0: Yeah. Robbie Dupree, by the way, the same guy who does the song Steal Away, which maybe you have heard, a little bit bigger hit than Hot Rod Hearts.
1: I don't know any of it.
0: Woody never knows any of that, which is funny. I don't know why Woody and I have such divergent. I mean, Woody always says I'm older. I am slightly. But we have a very different knowledge base when it comes to music.
2: Yeah, I have a much better taste.
0: That's not accurate. But I did. There was a time when I got so into 70s and 80s pop music that you just don't hear much unless you're listening to yacht rock or something on, you know, Sirius or whatever. But it became a small obsession for me.
1: Yeah, well, Frank's in that moment now and he loves all kinds of music. But this is a man whose favorite bands are like Seven Dust and Alice in Chains. So when you're playing Hot Rod Hearts on repeat.
0: Right.
1: It's interesting.
0: No, I listen to all kinds of things. Yes, but I'm the same way when it comes to me. When I find a new song, I will listen to it 8,000 times in a row.
1: Yeah.
0: And so I totally relate to Frank feeling that way when he discovers a song.
1: You two will be very happy together.
0: I'm sure he's going to go to the Harris Teeter today and play it for one of the people at the checkout. Yeah. What do you think of this song? Mm-hmm. You got any others that I should hear?
1: Right.
0: So it's a fun, that's why the internet was invented, Chelsea.
1: You
0: can go out and check that out. Okay. All right, so we can move forward. First of all, Wednesday, so also the great news, Woody Game Wednesday.
1: Yeah,
0: today
1: thanks,
0: you,
1: double
0: Chelsea.
1: Whammy.
0: That's going to happen. And interesting calls based on yesterday's show. Something happened that I didn't know was at all controversial, but apparently is, and I'll explain that coming up next.
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1: The 4th of July being Saturday and everybody sort of celebrating, it's our annual tradition of re-enjoying the classic Back It Up Terry clip. And if you're unfamiliar for some reason, and I think most people do know about it, this is that popular video, became a meme, and it's, you know, a dude who...
2: It's a worldwide phenomenon.
1: Do you know when it hit the web?
3: No, because I was late to the party.
2: Oh, I was so late.
3: Was
2: I don't know.
3: 10 years ago?
1: Nine. It was July 4th of 2017 that, if you're unfamiliar, here's the audio of the clip.
4: Bag up, bag up. Bag up, Terry. Put it in reverse, Terry. Put it in reverse. Oh, Lord. Lord, Jesus. Oh, Lord. Oh, Jesus. What you doing, Terry?
2: It's a guy in a motorized wheelchair lighting off fireworks who can't get his motorized wheelchair to work.
1: Yeah, I guess you'd say can't. It's funny. Every time I watch the video now, I feel like he almost was messing with everybody. Like, he could have moved it, but didn't. That may just be me. Maybe I'm reading too much into it. But we got multiple responses yesterday, and this was the one that surprised me.
5: I know a lot of people find the Back It Up Terry funny. Am I the only one that does not? Because there's a handicapped person in a potentially dangerous situation and nobody is bothering to help him. All they can come up with is, let's videotape the situation and leave him to his own devices when all he needs is somebody to help him out.
1: So I have a lot of responses to that, including, I think the guy who's yelling Back It Up, Terry, is incredibly concerned. Like, it's not a situation where they're pointing and laughing and like, loser. Like, the dude who's yelling, Back It Up, Terry, he's out of his mind with concern and can't believe that this is happening. Now, you're right, he doesn't jump in and rescue Terry. However, Terry is not doing that badly. Like, watch the video again, and it's not, I appreciate you wanting to help those that are less fortunate. Absolutely. But I feel like you might be reading too much into this video.
2: Yeah, I think you need, you probably haven't seen the video. You maybe have only heard it because there's a guy helping Terry light off the fireworks who's definitely like either trying to kick the fireworks away as they're going off. There is a guy who's trying to help.
3: They're protecting Terry.
1: Which, by the way, also side note, and this doesn't necessarily negate what you're saying, but I don't know if you know, because of all the hubbub surrounding this, the community rallied around. He became a viral star, obviously.
2: Yeah.
1: Got a new wheelchair, got a wheelchair accessible van, all of it given to him, and then made celebrity appearances at 4th of July events across the country.
3: Beautiful.
2: This is why America is great.
1: Like, it happened in Memphis, Tennessee, but then he traveled all over the country, like throwing out the first pitch as the Back It Up Terry guy. So, I mean, granted, yes, it could have ended more negatively, I suppose.
3: Yeah.
1: But it didn't. And I feel like there was legit concern, and it was one of those moments where they didn't know what to do. Although Woody's right, they were trying. There was the other guy trying to help him.
2: Yeah.
1: Mm-hmm. So I don't know. I was surprised to hear that response. But then there was this.
6: I just want to say thank you for playing that Back It Up Terry clip again. I just die laughing. And you just made me buy a Back It Up Terry, put it in reverse t-shirt off of Amazon. It'll be here Friday.
3: There is merch.
1: It'll be here Friday.
2: It'll be here Friday.
1: I love her. That's so good. I love the way you deliver it to
6: me. And you just made me buy a Back It Up Terry, put it in reverse t-shirt off of Amazon. It'll be here Friday.
2: Wear it with pride.
1: So, I don't know. I mean, I think we're going to get through this. I don't think you should feel negative about Back It Up, Terry. It's one of the few rallying points that we as a people can have some fun with every, you know, 4th of July period of time. So, if you're not familiar, and this is somehow the first time you're hearing this 9-year-old video, it's widely available out there on the old internets. The Woody and
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1: Just start with this follow-up call.
2: Y'all, the guy complaining about the Back It Up Terry video, I think he may be listening to the wrong morning show.
1: Well, so a couple of things.
3: Hang on.
1: The guy who called, so if you're just joining us, there was a guy who called in who thought, and I think he was asking legitimately, am I the only one who finds the Back It Up Terry video to be concerning because they didn't get a man in a wheelchair out of the way of fireworks? That was the call. And this was.
4: I know a lot of people find the Back It Up Terry funny. Am I the only one that does not? Because there's a handicapped person in a potentially dangerous situation and nobody is bothering to help him.
1: That was a small piece of it. Listen, I recognize this guy's voice. I don't know his name, but he calls a lot. I like him as a listener. So it's okay that we have listeners who are very sensitive to things. I'm not going to say he's listening to the wrong morning show. I just think maybe hasn't either thought it all the way through potentially, or didn't realize all the positives that Terry got out of it as well. I mean, it was a huge moment. Terry became a celebrity almost as big as the cat that ended up throwing out the first pitch at ball games a couple of years back. Remember that?
5: Hero cat. He saved a boy from a dog attack.
1: Right. I don't mean to compare Back It Up Terry to a cat. However, it was funny because Terry went to ballparks and threw out first pitches after his fame from Back It Up
5: That's
1: Terry.
5: That's what you do.
1: And then there was a cat that saved somebody from a dog that did the same. Same thing.
3: Yeah, and you can have empathy and listen to this show at the same time.
5: I get it.
3: It's shocking when everybody goes, Woody, you suck, but you can't have feelings for another person.
1: But to this guy who says he's listening to the wrong morning show, he's not wrong either. I mean, if that is something that maybe sets him a little off, there'll be a lot of things probably that set him a little off. So I get why the guy is saying he's listening to the wrong. I appreciate you as well, because there are going to be things like that, let's just say, that aren't for everybody. And we're well aware of that. However, the week leading up to the 4th of July will never not be the week that we play Back It Up Terry. And it's not going to be every segment, but it's going to be more than one every day.
6: Bagel, bagel, bagel, Terry. Put it in reverse, Terry. Put it in reverse. Oh, Lord. Lord, Jesus. Oh, Lord. Oh, Jesus. What you doing, Terry?
1: I mean, the guy videoing is showing a lot of empathy. He's very concerned.
5: But he's not doing enough.
3: The one guy who goes in right next to Terry, now he's only trying to use his foot to knock over the fireworks. He puts himself in.
5: Look, everybody's okay. Everybody turned out all right.
1: I love, though, overanalyzing the Back It Up Terry video. I feel like this is a fun and necessary.

0: necessary endeavor.
1: I think we should make it a college class. We should be a professor.
2: Call back it down, maybe a seminar, maybe a whole semester.
1: A whole semester, yes. you know how they have, you know, the summer school where they jam a whole semester into like a month?
2: Yep.
1: We could do that for, you know, 4th of July.
0: Hey, man, did you get your schedule? Yeah, I'm taking Back It Up Terry 101.
1: Oh, man, you got into that class?
0: Yeah,
1: I'm going to audit it.
0: But it's Friday morning at 8, so it blows. So. Yeah. I'm going to switch gears, okay? We're going to move forward from this. Maybe we readdress later, and no question, at some point we do before the 4th. Somebody brought up something who's listening to our show from 13 years ago. There are people, and this may sound weird, who are out there listening to 13-plus-year-old podcasts of the show. And something happened, and this guy has raised a really interesting point. I want to get to that coming up next.
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1: If you've been with us at all over the last week plus, you know that Woody finally got an answer from a doctor about what's going on in his body, sort of. We know that there's a date set to have your gallbladder removed.
2: Mm-hmm.
1: Yes, it's in August. Hey, but at least today's the first day of July.
2: That's right.
1: So there, now buddy. We can say, technically, it's next month.
2: Right. It's the final countdown.
1: There's that. But we also, as part of that, found out that Woody had a tumor that dogs get. Which, by the way, great photo that listener Jay put up. And I'll leave it at that. But follow us on social media at Woody and Wilcox. But great to have people sharing their own experiences.
3: Hey guys, I have finally had my gallbladder surgery on Friday. I'm just getting around to going back to work today. It was very painful for the first 3 days, so good luck.
2: He said, if I sound like that when I come out of surgery.
4: Well, are you okay to go back to work, sir?
1: A little bit. I mean, just clarify. I just feel like he sounded like he was very sleepy, if not in pain. Maybe both. I can't tell fully, but I am concerned.
3: Hey, guys. I have finally had my gallbladder surgery on Friday. I'm just getting around to going back to work today. It was very painful for the first 3 days.
1: Maybe always that's his cadence and that's how he sounds. I don't know.
2: Is he driving a car?
1: Or I don't know if he's driving a car or not.
2: I don't think he should be driving a car.
4: Check back in with us.
1: I'd like to know a little bit more. Mm-hmm. And if you end up having those sorts of effects after yours.
4: Well, I mean, pain's to be expected, but you should get some medication to manage that.
1: Maybe that's what's going on. Maybe the medication is kicked in for this guy.
2: The doctor said that the pain should feel like I've done a bunch of sit-ups.
4: You don't,
2: I'm like, I've never done a bunch of sit-ups. What does that feel like?
1: Well, you did say the doctor told you you could be, most people, I believe is what he said, go back to work the next day.
2: Yeah.
4: But then I see it takes 1 to 2 weeks to recover. Oh, so no. What does that mean?
2: Well, there's certain restrictions. It depends upon your job. Like
1: if your job allows you to sit on the toilet for 8 hours, then you're good. Yeah, you can go back to work the next day.
2: I think there's like no lifting of anything over 10 pounds or something like that for a couple of weeks. Because they're cutting into your abdomen.
1: Yeah, so. No, I would have thought that the time period was longer than the next day.
4: Well, yeah, you don't need to push it. I mean, just because you can do it and be someplace. I went through things when I was having my treatment for breast cancer. I'd be in here in pain, braless, and you guys didn't even know because I was burned underneath. Didn't mean that. Sorry, that's a lot of information.
2: I have done the entire show in pain and braless.
4: I know. I'm just saying, don't push it if you don't have to.
1: And by the way, I knew Woody was braless, right? 100%. So right. It was worse for sure. I don't want to go back to that. All right. Well, appreciate the call. I'm glad you're doing better, man. 704-FEZ-3200 talkback button if you're streaming us on the iHeartRadio app. I'm going to switch gears. We are going to do Woody Game Wednesday this morning, and some interesting guesses have come in as to how that may play out. We'll touch on some of those, among other things, coming up next.
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1: So in the following segment, we're going to do Woody Game Wednesday. Thanks to those of you who continue to take time out of your lives to try and guess what Woody's going to celebrate and how Woody's going to celebrate it. It's usually a this day in history. It's a birthday. And then Woody creates some sort of ridiculous game around it. Woody Game Fan Club has tweeted at us, at Woody and Wilcox. Woody, you're going to celebrate International Reggae Day today. Mm. With a game called Let's Get Together and Feel All Right. Is this a reggae artist or an adult film star who feels the rhythm all night?
2: Wow. Lengthy title. I love that.
1: And then he, I'm assuming, has listed various people who I'm going to imagine must all be reggae stars but sound like adult film stars, i.e. Daddy Screw, whoa, Earl Flute, Loose Caboose, and Barry Boom. Somebody do the due diligence and see if those are all reggae stars, because I'm not familiar, honestly, with any of them.
2: Are you thinking that there's an adult film star named Earl?
1: No, I know how this game works. Okay. So I know these must all be reggae stars. I'm just saying I can't prove it. I've never seen any of them. But well done. Listener Rob says he thinks you're going to celebrate World UFO Day today. Ooh. With a game called One Day Aliens Will Take Woody Back to the Stars. Name these celebs that shoot under par. And you will play audio of celebrities that are well-known golfers, i.e. Bill Murray, Ron White, Justin Timberlake, and Kathleen Madigan. I didn't know a couple of those were avid golfers, to be quite honest with you. Not it?
2: Nope.
1: Let's see. The only other one was your boy Hooters. Eric thinks you're going to celebrate U.S. Postage Stamp Day.
2: Mm.
1: It's Woody Game Wednesday. Turn on the lamp. Who's this person that's on a stamp? Celebrities who are on stamps, which, by the way, he sent along a list that is pages and pages and pages long.
2: There's a lot of celebrities on stamps. I
1: mean, way too many to mention. No. What are we going to celebrate today?
2: We are celebrating Blink 182 Day. Did you know that today is Blink 182 Day?
1: No, I didn't. Yeah. Why is today Blink 182 Day?
2: Because today is the 182nd day of the year.
1: Okay.
2: And one day they tweeted out, hey, it's the 182nd day of the year. Let's make it Blink 182 Day. And so I've come up with a game to help us celebrate the 182nd day of the year.
3: Okay.
1: Okay, well, we'll find out how that's going to play out. We'll get you in to compete. We'll do all of it next.
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1: Today is Blink 182 Day because the boys from Poway, California decided, hey, the 182nd day of the year should celebrate their band. Ever had a chance to hang out with Blink 182? Mark and Tom, Travis.
2: Would love to. Interesting guys.
1: Oh, my God. When we were in San Diego, before Wilcox and I worked together, had the opportunity to spend an afternoon with Blink 182.
2: Any of them punch you?
1: I'm pretty sure there was a lot of alcohol that was flowing. And it's one of those things where you see a band and they're having fun on stage and you're like, man, I bet they're fun to hang out with. That is 1,000% true when it comes to Blink 182. So I felt like we should celebrate them today on Blink 182 Day. Before we go any further, let's meet our contestants. Everybody say good morning to Kelly. Kelly, what's going on?
3: Not much. Just got home.
1: Nice. All right. Well, welcome to the show. Taking you on is going to be Kirk. Kirk, what's going on?
4: Oh, hey.
1: Hey.
4: I'm doing good. Just listening to the radio.
1: Awesome. Well,
5: wait, before we start, Kelly, can I ask you where you're getting home from?
3: Yeah, so I pet sit. So I just did my morning rounds.
5: Oh, okay. Right. Fantastic. Nice.
1: All right. I have come up with a game to help us celebrate Blink 182 Day. It's a brand new game that I'm calling Today is a Great Day to Celebrate, Isn't It? Does this band have one, eight, or two members in it? And this is going to be a head-to-head game between Kelly and Kirk. So, Wilcox, Chelsea, you got the day off.
2: Good, because I'm terrible at that.
1: I am going to give you the name of a band. You tell me if it has one member in it, if it has eight members in it, or two members in it. Any questions, Kelly, Kirk?
3: No.
1: All right. Here is your first offering. You guys are going to use your name as your buzzer to ring in. When you hear,
5: can I ask you a question? Are you going to play music, or are you just going to say Steve Lawrence?
1: Well, that would be one, Steve Lawrence.
5: Well, that's why I'm asking, is because it feels almost whatever,
2: two.
5: Mayo or Bayo or something. It's just either or, mm-hmm. except there's three.
1: And so it's nothing like

0: Nobody ringing in on that one.
1: You're picking kind
2: of... guest eight. Kelly, right. Sorry for saying my name.
0: Yeah, I'm sorry. No.
1: That's, is that two?
0: Two guys named John in that one. Kirk's got four,
1: oh,
0: and that's
1: goodness.
0: The guest.
1: Oh. Cool Beans, if we have a consolation prize... Everyone yes. listening would like one.
0: Kelly gave it a try. We don't have prizes for everybody listening. We don't have four prizes.
3: We probably do have something. Kelly, hang on. That was excruciating. So, Kirk, well done, though, man.
0: Yep. Hang on, Kirk. We'll get some information.
3: So, again, today apparently is Blink 182 Day because it's the 182nd day of the year. So, Woody was playing, not actually playing. Just saying bands that had either one, eight, or two people in them. Did I summarize it?
0: Yep. And we'll never play this game again.
3: But you were very angry when I said this was going to suck.
0: All right, you're right. Okay. Is that what you want to hear? You're right. When you're right, you're right.
3: All right, just checking it out. Okay. You know what? If you're just tuning in, you're like, man, I got to hear that now. I didn't catch it. Podcast is your friend.
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1: So if you're just joining us, I mean, I guess consider yourself lucky. We just wrapped up Woody Game Wednesday. I'll give you an in-depth analysis that's come in on our voicemail.
2: Worst game ever.
1: So that pretty much sums up.
3: I will say this. When I came up with the game yesterday, I'm like, man, this is horrible. But shout out to Kirk and Kelly for really pushing it over the top to make it, you know, so bad it became good.
1: It's always harder. So, and you should know this, being 150 years old and doing this job forever, they're less likely even than us to take a stab.
3: Yep. Mm-hmm.
1: 9 times out of 10. So unless you just want long, long pauses of dead air, you probably should have had us play the game. But I still probably there would have been some dead air, because if you'd have played the music, think of it this way, then it would have been playing while we tried to figure it out. Mm-hmm. So at least it would have been musical in nature, as opposed to just saying a name and then having 40 seconds of dead air.
3: See, I'm a big fan of that silence. It makes people so uncomfortable.
1: Well, if I agree with you to a point, but I don't believe necessarily that you thought of it that way. I think you're saying that in the aftermath, but I could be wrong. Hang on, there is more.
4: Okay, so I'm usually one to defend Woody's games, but that one was pretty awful. That was probably one of the most awkward things I've ever had to listen to on live radio. The silence, it was bad. And I'm glad that Woody even himself recognizes.
1: It's a good point, because Woody often will push back pretty hard when he gets criticized. And this one, you did cave quickly.
3: Oh, yeah.
1: You were like, yep, that wasn't great.
3: But if you just alter your viewpoint a little bit, like Life Beckons on Twitter, at Woody and Wilcox, because there was a lot of silence during Woody Game Wednesday, I'm going to say that that was one of Woody's best games.
1: Okay. Well, that's a different way of looking
5: less
1: at it.
5: Talking.
1: And then there's this.
6: Man, y'all, I've been listening to your show for quite some time. That's probably why I'm getting a little dumber. Because this Woody Game Wednesday was kind of bad. I mean, it was real bad. And by the way, Slipknot has 9 members in it. So that might have to be a draw or a, I don't know, forfeit. Don't know, but 9 members, not 8.
3: No. Look at their Wikipedia page. They have 8 members.
1: I don't want you and him to argue about how many people are in the band Slipknot. If you just tuned in and you're like, why are they talking about how bad a game was? Great question that I don't have a solid answer to. But Woody was celebrating Blink 182 Day today as the basis for the game, because we're 182 days into the year, apparently.
3: Mm-hmm.
1: That's why there's a Blink 182 Day. And then it was, I'll say the name of a band and you tell me if there's 1, 8, or 2 people in that band. And so I'll be honest, I don't know how many members there are in the band Slipknot. And I'll also be honest, I don't know if I care that much. So I don't know that we need to have any further discussion on that, other than maybe this.
2: Worst game ever.
1: I will direct you, if you're not following us on social media, we're at Woody and Wilcox on both Instagram and also on Twitter. And every Wednesday, you may be new to the show, there's a listener named Canadian American James who tweets out the name of the game and then everything about the game. And it's all a link to a Reddit page that he has created that goes back over a decade.
3: Oh, yeah.
1: And lists every Woody Game Wednesday for 10 to 15 years. I don't even know the full answer to that. And it tells you who played, what the questions were. I mean, it's detailed. Mm-hmm. And so I will say, while it's fun to make fun of Woody for that particular game today, there are far worse ones.
5: Right.
1: I mean, you haven't listened long enough if you think today was the worst one. That's all I'm saying. Mm-hmm. And take some time. Again, the link is out there. I should put it on Instagram too, but it is already on Twitter at Woody and Wilcox. So you can find it that way. And you'll see that in Woody's defense...
5: Defense?
1: This isn't the worst one ever. I will come to Woody's defense on that one. Yeah.
3: There are far worse games.
1: So anyway, at Woody and Wilcox on social, the way to follow along if you want to get your thoughts in.
2: Worst game ever.
1: 704-FEZ-3200 is our voicemail. Also, if you're streaming on the iHeartRadio app, just hit the little microphone button. That's the talkback.
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1: I feel like right now there's so much out there for your entertainment dollar, and in some cases it may not even cost you anything. And one of the biggest is tonight your U.S. soccer team is back in action, and we find out if they can move forward into the Sweet 16. It would be pretty nice if they could, obviously, even if you're not a big soccer fan. I mean, as we head into the 4th of July, there's got to be a sense of some pride, right, for your country?
2: Yeah.
1: I feel like there should be. I feel that, and I don't think of myself as a huge soccer fan. I do enjoy the game, no question about it. So that's tonight at 8 Eastern, and that's 4 Alaskan for those of you scoring at home. So that's happening, and then...
2: We haven't won, by the way, in a knockout round in how long?
3: 20 years.
2: Higher.
1: I don't know the end. So since 1950, I think
2: no,
1: I saw?
2: 24 years since we have won, so fingers crossed.
1: I think they are favored, but I'm not 100% positive about it. I think that's right. See, I told you nobody knows more about soccer than me. I am essentially an encyclopedia.
2: Yep.
1: But also that's the movies that are hitting. Obviously, a lot of movies are scheduled for around the 4th of July. It's kind of a big, you know, hey, you've got a long weekend, blah, blah, blah. We're going to release movies for that. And I don't know if you saw this line about one of the movies that actually has just hit. And it says that in it is the most disgusting thing ever in film history. Film history goes back quite a ways.
3: Yes.
1: I'm not going to give you an exact date, partly because I don't know it. But when you say that there's something in a new movie that's the most disgusting thing in film history and was something that they thought was going to have to be cut out of this particular movie, mm-hmm. but was left in. I'll wait. I want you to hold your guess. I can describe, and I'd like your input as well, because this movie is already out in theaters. And if you've seen it, you may know what I'm talking about. It involves a game of Twister.
2: Oh.
1: And I'm going to leave it at that. Stand by. We'll get into it next.
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1: Here I say the biggest thing is the soccer game tonight at 8 Eastern where your U.S. team takes on Bosnia. But there are so many movies that have either come out or are coming out here in this last week or so. Like Supergirl came out, Toy Story 5 came out. One of those did great. One of them did not. Then this weekend for the 4th of July, the new Minions movie comes out. And the movie that looks like it should have been a sketch on 30 Rock called Young Washington, which apparently is a movie, sort of a historical fiction. It's not a bio, obviously, about a young George Washington.
2: This is the movie that you've called Hot Washington.
3: And every time I see the preview, I think of you and your anger. Like, Wilcox likes his young presidents flat-chested and unattractive. Just FYI.
1: It does. I mean, those of you that know 30 Rock well, this looks like something that Jane Krakowski's character would have starred in, and it truly would have been called Hot Washington. But listen, I don't know what the movie is, but the one I didn't mention is the one that supposedly has the most disgusting thing in the history of film in it, and that obviously is the new Jackass movie. And if you're not familiar with us here on the Woody and Wilcox Show, that series is Woody's favorite thing, period.
2: Oh my God, I love the Jackass series. I haven't seen it yet, so don't spoil anything.
1: I can't
2: anything.
1: Believe you haven't seen it yet.
2: I'm seeing it this weekend.
1: I mean, I'm going to spoil that scene, but that's out there, I think. Obviously, you can't see it, but the discussion of this supposed most disgusting thing in film history is that, and first of all, they play a game of Twister, but they're legally not allowed to call it Twister because the makers of Twister would not give them permission to say it in the movie, because you have to get permission for stuff like that. And this stunt that they do with the game of Twister is they all take super high-powered laxatives and then they play Twister together. I guess there must be nudity as well, but I don't know the answer to that. And then let your mind wander. But I mean, just Google that and you'll see the commentary from people who've seen this movie already and people saying things like, I've never seen anything more disgusting in a movie theater in my life. So it's that level. And you can see why the makers of Twister, Milton Bradley, classic game company, was like, you're not allowed. I don't think they can stop them from using it, but they can't say the word Twister.
2: Yeah.
1: So they have to call it, we're going to play human pretzel. But we all know it's Twister, but they didn't get permission because it's so gross.
3: Right.
1: Now, the way I understand it is, and oddly, Woody hasn't seen it yet, it's mostly archival stuff. They're not, I guess they're not doing a ton of new stuff, although this one is new,
2: I guess. You think about it, those dudes are in their mid-50s.
3: Right.
2: They just can't, and I know they brought on new guys, you may not know this, but there's a whole new crew that was brought on for the last movie, and they're in this one as well. So I've seen different things where there's like 10 new stunts, or it's more like 5, but it was great to see the old stuff again. And some of the stuff that they shot that was in regular definition, they've upgraded to high def and, you know, movie quality stuff. So you get to see stuff from the MTV era and relive, you know, movie bits. And I'm looking forward to it.
1: Right, for a huge fan, even though it may be something you've seen or something that didn't make it to the actual movie, but it was filmed 20 years ago.
2: Yeah.
1: It's like if they were to come to clubs and then tour and then put up a screen and then they'd play clips of the movie and talk about it.
2: Yeah.
1: That's probably what it plays out to. And if you're a huge Jackass fan, I'm sure that that's 100% okay. But there are some new ones, and this human pretzel game is one of the new ones. And I guess it doesn't require as much physical because, as you said, they're all in their 50s now. But it certainly requires something. And it's apparently one of the grossest things that's ever been out there.
3: And somebody out there is like, yep, I'm going to see it now.
1: And supposedly, by the way, they claim at least that an executive at Paramount is the one who demanded that it stay in the movie. Like, usually those things are like, well, that's got to be cut.
3: Yeah.
1: And you kind of know it, probably. Mm-hmm. But they claim that there was an executive at Paramount who was like, no, that has to be in the movie.
3: I'll give you $1 million if it was a woman.
2: I bet it was. I bet it was. I hear your bathrooms are disgusting.
1: You may have a point, Charles. I don't know. That's not revealed. So if you've seen it, though, I would be curious whether you're, I mean, whether you're a fan of the movies in general or not. Have you seen that scene? Have you seen the movie? What did you think? 704-FEZ-3200. Talk back button also available to you if you're streaming on the iHeartRadio app.
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1: So one of the movies that came out recently was the newest Jackass movie. And apparently among the new things in the movie is what is being called. And this, by the way, isn't them saying this, because obviously they would love to say something that hypes up the movie in a gross way. But people are saying it's the most disgusting thing they've ever seen in a movie theater. And it's a particular scene where they play a game of Twister after taking, quote, heavy-duty X-Lax. They can't even use the word Twister because the game makers wouldn't give them the rights to use the name, so they had to call it Human Pretzel because it's that bad. Because think about it. Most companies would love to have you mention their product in their movie.
2: But how much after
1: typically you pay them for that?
2: Laxatives.
1: Right, exactly. Well, appreciate your calls.
3: Now, that game of Twister is, like, absolutely sick, and I've seen all of them and the series, and it about made me, oh, my God, it was horrible. It was absolutely horrible. Props to the winner.
1: I don't want to know what the winner had to do. I don't want to know anything about it.
2: Does anybody actually win?
1: Probably not. So Woody will see it at some point over the long weekend and report back to us early next week. But if anybody would have the answers, how about this guy?
4: Yeah, I was calling about the most disgusting movie scene in movie history. They are correct. Me and the wife went and saw Jackass this weekend, and one of the scenes is they take

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1: France advanced to the round of 16 with a 3-0 win over Sweden, killing Mbappe with a 2-goal performance that made World Cup history.
2: And Mbappe becomes the all-time leading goal scorer in knockout matches in the World Cup final.
1: France beats Paraguay in the next round. Meanwhile, tonight, the U.S. is back at it, facing Bosnia-Herzegovina in the round of 32.
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1: I do want to get to a voicemail we received from a mother who took her child to the Jackass movie last night. She wants to ring in on that. So hang on for that. We'll get to that. Now, I realize middle of the week is tough. And if you heard Woody Game Wednesday today, it's even tougher.
2: How dare you?
1: But maybe this will make you feel better as you head into your job. Today is a day that has for now years been known as Bobby Bonilla Day. Mm-hmm. And you may not know if you're not a baseball fan who he is, but he was one of the greats. And he last played a major league game in what year, Woody?
2: 2001.
1: So 25 years ago. But today is Bobby Bonilla Day because of the contract he signed. Every July 1st, the New York Mets pay him $1.193 million. And they will through the year 2035.
3: Okay, recap that again. Last game was what year?
1: So he hasn't played in 25 years. But every year on July 1st, the Mets pay him $1.1 million.
2: This is one of those things where some athletes have the ability to defer their payments. Because I know Ohtani, who plays for the Dodgers, signed a giant contract. It was like $700 million. And he has deferred that payment until 2034. And so in 2034, whether he's playing or not, and through the term of the contract, he gets like $68 million a year every year, whether he's playing or not.
1: Right. I mean, it's one of the things. Crazy. I don't mean to get too in the weeds on this, but I just thought it might make you feel better as you punched in today.
3: Oh, yeah.
1: It's one of the rare things about baseball, particularly because there are no salary caps. And there's no, like in football, the sport where you're most likely to get injured.
2: Right.
1: You get injured, your contract many times, that's it. You're done. See you later. Baseball, if you have a 25-year contract and get injured and can't play again for life, they pay you for the other 24 years. Baseball's a different thing. So it's fascinating how this plays out.
3: The NFL, they love to fire coaches and double pay them and do all that stuff.
1: Well, yes, that's everywhere.
3: Well, we call this Bobby Bonilla Day. It really needs to be named after his agent, whoever that man is. Because
1: yeah.
2: Well, and his contract was like $6 million. But he gets paid $1 million a year, basically, for 25 years because the Mets were involved with Bernie Madoff. Remember that guy?
1: See, I don't know the backstory. I just figured this was another. This has something to do with Bernie Madoff.
2: Yes.
1: What?
3: Are you sure?
1: That sounds wrong.
2: At the time, the Mets ownership was invested in a Bernie Madoff account that was promising double-digit returns. That's why they said, hey, we'll basically give you the equivalent of almost $30 million if you defer these payments for your $5.9 million contract.
3: Or like, we don't have the money now to pay you, but if you just wait a little bit, we'll pay you forever.
2: And they'll make money off of that Bernie Madoff account, and they did not. And yet every July 1st, they still have to pay him.
3: It's wild. If that's true, you imagine your employer being like, look, I can't pay you now, but I got something working in this other account. It's going to make some money, and then I'll pay you more down the road.
2: But what are they going to do in 2035 when they finally make that last payment?
3: They're going to have a party. It's like your last child support payment.
1: I know, but a million today just seems like a joke. Like, even though anybody in their right mind, of course, who's not a baseball player would take it. Yeah. But for a baseball team, that's like, oh, we lost a million today. Who cares? 704-FEZ-3200, there's also the talk back button on the iHeartRadio app. We were talking about all the movies that are coming out, but the Jackass movie has already hit. Woody actually hasn't seen it. I'm not a huge Jackass guy. Woody is a massive guy. Chelsea is also not a huge, so Woody's really the one who will see it and report back. But appreciate this.
4: Yeah, I went and saw the Jackass movie last night. Took my 13-year-old. Great mom move right there. But yeah, that scene was disgusting. Not only did they drink the colonoscopy stuff, and you can imagine what happens, but there's also a lot of vomit, and it was hard to sit through. But other than that, the movie actually kind of made me a little emotional. It showed Ryan Dunn.
1: She got cut off on the talk back. But yeah, I know they do reminisce about Ryan Dunn, and then they talk, you know, because they make it clear, I think, that this is the last go round.
2: Yeah.
1: And so there is that, if you're into that sort of thing and them, it would be emotional, I suppose, even after they drink colonoscopy stuff. And when they say drink colonoscopy stuff, that's the stuff you use as the prep. So when they say high grade laxative, that's what they're talking about. Any of you that have had a colonoscopy, you know what that process is like. Now imagine taking that and playing Twister.
3: No.
1: With a bag tied around your waist. I'd
3: rather not.
1: Mm. So that's the scene that is being described as the worst ever in the history of film. So that's out there for you. If you're interested, want to take your kid, 704-FEZ-3200, talk back button if you're on the iHeartRadio app.
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1: So you discover that you've been paying for something and maybe you didn't know you were paying it. Like one of those charges that you signed up for and then it became recurring and you didn't cancel it. And then later you realize, holy moly, I'm still paying for that. And maybe it's like $1 a month, but it still adds up. Let's not forget that Woody had an Audible subscription that he knew about eventually,
2: right,
1: and then couldn't cancel. The one that you didn't know about was the dog cam.
2: Yes.
1: And I know what you're thinking if you're just tuning in. What do you mean the dog cam? Woody and his family had paid for a subscription to see the camera at the daycare for the dog.
3: The dog hadn't been to in like 5 years.
1: Like you had pay extra to be able to monitor your dog at this particular camp or whatever was. And they were paying X amount a month for years, I think, right?
3: It's like $5.
2: I was going to say, I thought it was $3.99 and I thought we had it for probably 3 or 4 years. That we hadn't even, we were taking our dogs to a different place that had free cameras.
1: Right. I mean, it's
2: but
1: a
2: you get on that subscription, you're like,
1: You don't notice it. Right. Mm-hmm. Well, I don't want to throw anybody under the bus, but we had a coworker yesterday mention that he has spent $20,000. 60 would be bad. 20's bad. On a landline at his house that he never knew the cost of. Now, I don't know if you... So in a lot of families, somebody is kind of the bill payer or whatever. You know, you don't necessarily manage the money. Woody, you understand how that works.
2: That is correct.
1: It ain't Woody at the house, typically. But he was talking about, well, you know, years ago when we signed up for our phone service, my wife was a little bit concerned. We had young kids. So we thought, well, we ought to have a landline because they don't have a cell phone. So if something happens and they needed to call 911. So there's some element of, I get why that might be a thing. Most people are not getting landlines at their place of residence anymore. But that could be a reason, especially 20 years ago. But he just recently discovered that for 20 years, they've been paying, I think it was, I forget the math, $60 a month.
2: 60.
1: I think it came out to 20 grand. Yeah. He's like, over the course of 20 years, we've paid $20,000 for a landline that we've essentially never used and had forgotten about because, you know, they only cared about it when they signed up. Kids are now in college.
2: Does he know the phone number?
1: I don't know. I know that my mom had a landline, and that's just because old, but it ended up just being that's where all the scam calls came in on. And she would occasionally give her doctors that number, and that was really handy because then we'd be like, okay, come over, and she'd be like, no, I have to wait here because my doctors said they might call today. And I'm like, oh, sweet Lord Almighty.
3: Well, if you don't like your family.
1: That's... What? Yeah, that was just her excuse, right? Oh, my God. But yeah, that happened a lot. I don't mind telling you. I was eventually like, maybe you've got a cell phone. Why not? Maybe give the doctor your cell phone number and then you can actually move about.
3: I was a little surprised by this one because, you know, unlike Woody's, you know, doggy cam thing, a phone bill is something that is every single month and you may or should periodically look at and be like, why are we paying this much? Because, you know, fees and this.
1: Yeah.
3: Sometimes it changes. So I feel like that would have been caught sooner.
1: I mean, theoretically,
3: can't hide radio money.
1: Well,
3: and in this case, I mean it.
1: I guess, but I mean, at the same time, you get used to what the cost of something is.
3: You didn't realize,
1: and then if it doesn't change, then you're like, well, that's about right. Even if it is too much, and then later you realize, well, what is involved in that? Oh, 20 grand over the course of time for a landline.
3: Wow. That makes me feel physically sick, and it didn't even happen to me. And I want a landline still.
1: That's crazy, right. Too.
3: And I think they're only about $10 a month now, so.
1: Yeah, I don't know how it got to 60. That seems high, but then again, I don't know these ins and outs. So maybe that just makes you feel better. That's all, I mean. Or makes you think about, maybe I ought to look at whatever's happening in our bill thing with whatever it is. 704-FEZ-3200. Feel free to share or throw somebody under the bus if you'd like. We also have the talk back button, the little microphone, if you're listening via the iHeartRadio app.
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1: We've all got something that maybe we've been paying for a subscription, and maybe we didn't know it. Maybe we knew it, and we were just too lazy to cancel it, and it was like, it's not very much. And then you forget, and then it just keeps happening. Then there's the coworker that we had who the other day burst in to tell on himself and was like, I just realized I've paid $20,000 over the course of time for a landline service, of course, is what I'm talking about. Mm-hmm. And I emphasize the service because it never even occurred to me that there'd be another way that you were paying for a landline. But then this call came in.
2: So guys, here's what's worse than paying a monthly bill for a landline: being charged for the renting of the old AT&T phone that's powder blue. The only reason why I know that they were still charging for this is we were watching out for our 100-year-old neighbor who still had a landline. And one day we saw a bill sitting on her dining room table, and there's a charge there for the rental. I can't remember what the fee was, but that fee was, been paid for 50 years for renting the powder blue rotary phone that sat on the coffee table. Crazy. Over and out.
1: I got to admit, I didn't even know that was a thing. I just Googled it, and I see people like, remember in the old days when you rented the phone from the phone company? And I was like, no, I don't remember that. That was before my time, I guess.
3: Obviously. No, because we rented a phone. I remember going to the actual store, the Bell store, and it was like, we were horsing around, and I think I pushed my brother, and he broke the handset on the phone. And they're like, oh, you just take it to the store, and they'll give you another one because it's a rental. And so we did. We went to the Bell store, and they're like, oh, it's broken. Here's another one. See ya.
4: I don't recall any of that. But obviously, it wasn't even rent to own if you can pay it for 50 years.
1: Well, it's the old rent until you realize it.
4: Right.
1: Is unfortunately the problem. And they're like, well, if you're willing to still keep paying it.
4: We'll
1: keep charging you for it.
4: Till you catch us.
1: I don't know. To me, what you just said, Woody, it sounds like I'm listening in on the guy talking about inventing fire or the wheel. Like, it sounds that ancient when you say that out loud.
4: Right. Were there party lines going on at that time, too? Was that still that era?
1: Party line seems like within reach.
3: Yeah.
1: What he just described, and I realize it may not be any older than what we've talked about, but it feels like you're talking about something from the late 1800s. Mm-hmm. I don't remember that ever being a thing. That's incredible to me. And it's funny because you wouldn't ever, if you have a landline, you go and buy, I don't know what it costs, but what is it, $40, $30 to buy one today? I don't know. I think they still sell those, but it would be, it's not tied to the wall, first of all. It's, you can move the handset around your house.
3: Corded phone at Walmart, $13.
4: But right. That's now. Even back in the day, though, it didn't seem like it was that expensive.
1: Well, but those things were like a brick. It was like heavy, and that was in the days that everything wasn't disposable. And so you're like, well, if we don't want to have to fix the phone, so
3: it had a machine inside of it with a bell that would actually ring the bell.
1: Let's hear more about inventing fire and the wheel. That's insanity. That's incredible. I mean, I can't imagine what he said. He didn't remember what the monthly rental was, but the fact that she might have been paying it for, let's say, 50 years is mind-numbing, especially when you consider she probably needed that money. So that's unfortunate.
4: Mm-hmm.
1: So again, does that make you feel any better about how your life is rolling today? So listen, this is this. We're on the birth. We're near the birth of America. That's what we're.
3: $4 to $7 a month in rent.
1: That's what Google's telling you. $4 to $7 a month times 50 years. Chelsea, do the math. You went to Georgia Tech. It's a lot. 704 Fez 3200.
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0: and leave him to his own devices when all he needs is somebody to help him out.
1: And I appreciate that you are such a good person, and I recognize your voice. You've called the show before, but I feel like that's not. I don't feel like that's what's happening in that video.
2: Right.
1: I don't feel like they're making fun of him. I feel like the dude who's what you want alone. He's concerned. Mm-hmm. Like he doesn't know what to do. It's one of those moments where we always talk about. Like you see horrible situations unfold, and you're like, what would I do in that situation? And you don't always know. I think that's what was happening to this guy. What would we all do in the back it up Terry situation? And the guy, ask yourself that important question. And I feel like he froze a little bit.
2: Yeah. And then but the guy who actually helped Terry light the fireworks is there trying to sort of like kick the fireworks away. He's not effective.
1: And my theory, honestly, and I can't prove this one, is that Terry was having a little fun. I think he thought it was kind of funny that everybody was like, get out of there. And he was like, I'm all right. I'm sitting right here. It's all good. But everybody has their thoughts.
3: Y'all, the guy complaining about the Back It Up Terry video, I think he may be listening to the wrong morning show.
1: Well, I mean, to be fair, you're all listening to the wrong morning show. So I don't know that there's any validity to that specifically, but I do appreciate your thoughts.
4: Okay, so I watched the Back It Up Terry video on YouTube. And yeah, it looks as if he's having problems backing his chair up, but he does go forward and gets himself out of the way. I'm sorry, it is a funny video.
1: Yeah. I think most people agree that it is, and take it for what it is. Mm. Terry turned out great, much like the cat that saved his owner from a dog attack that toured the nation throwing out first pitches at baseball games. Mm. Terry also did the same.
2: Minor league baseball games.
5: Don't steal his glory.
1: So, yeah, I'm not taking any. I think Terry, I mean, Terry's living a good life because of that video. So,
6: Bag up, Terry. Put it in reverse, Terry. Put it in reverse. Oh, Lord. Lord, Jesus. Oh, Lord. Oh, Jesus. What you doing, Terry? Terry, what's going on? Father.
1: Think of all the people who are going to get a t-shirt from Amazon now on Friday.
7: 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It'll be here Friday.
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Well, happy hump day and happy July 1st. 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It's Maria Melito with Nickelback. 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

KKZX. We're just a few minutes away from another keyword, your chance at winning $2,500, top of the hour. Here's Boulevard of Broken Dreams from Green Day.

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1: Steve Winwood and John Fogerty are touring together, so here's Creedence. 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

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Back in Black from AC/DC. If you happen to take a trip to Melbourne this summer, there is now a Bon Scott mural. Here's STP.

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1: So can you guess how many air travelers are happening this weekend according to the TSA? 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

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Well, the TSA is expecting, you ready? 19 million air travelers this weekend, this 4th of July weekend, with the highest amount of traffic, air traffic, happening tomorrow on Thursday. So they expect 3 million people to be traveling tomorrow. So...

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Start me up from the Rolling Stones. And the good news is now that it's July, we're just 9 days away from Foreign Tongues, the new Rolling Stones album to be officially out. Here's Free.

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The All-American 250 is happening on this radio station this weekend, starting on Friday morning and going until Sunday night with All-American artists. So we could hear Don Henley, who I just played, and we probably will hear Green Day.

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Maria Melito from Post Falls to Medical Lake. 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
1: We always talk about June brides. 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Billy Idol going to a white wedding. Powerful song from Stephen Stills, pre-CSNY with Neil Young in the Buffalo Springfield days. 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

Classic Rock Station 98.9 KKZX with this crazy heat dome that's rolled across America right in time for the July 4th weekend in the east, sending some ice. It's Foreigner.

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We'll keep you company with an All-American 250 that we're rolling through the weekend. Here's Metallica, Nothing Else Matters.

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Guns N' Roses taking us to paradise for Jessica, a rock and roll pastry chef, baking her butt off trying to get ready for a big party this weekend. 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